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time driver. 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
1: 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It's the Super Throwback Party, hosted by the Mad Hatter.

That is fine. Good note for all the ladies out there. It's the Super Throwback Party. You know, she's straight from Broadway performing on the musical play Hair. On Broadway, she did that with Diane Keaton. Then she replaced her. Didn't know that, huh? Anyway, she moved into a slot on a TV variety show with then love interest Clifton Davis, who also wrote a couple of songs for Michael Jackson and Jackson 5. But once that relationship fizzled out, back to work,

0: bag party. I know your dancing feet just keep dancing, but I'm gonna give you an opportunity to take a small break, go get you some agua, come back starting off our next double play, a band that featured a French Caribbean model that didn't sing one note, but the group had huge hits. I got something from an unforgettable vocal diva and one of the great hip hop stars from the 80s and 90s, both gone, but never forgotten.
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0: 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Or maybe the fireside is more your speed, where we'll be turning up the heat with the best hip-hop and R&B all night long with DJ Double S controlling the room and a fire live performance by Sessa. 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

Yeah, just let that roll for a little bit right there. Just let it roll. Come on. Yeah, let that roll right there. Just let it roll right there. Let it roll. Let it roll. Yeah, I like the way it feels. Let it roll. Let it roll. Let it roll. Let it roll. Yeah. It's two in a row, double plays. It's your favorite jams from back-to-back artists on a Super Throwback Party. Of course, that was CeCe Peniston with Finally. Hershey used to have a little thing for KC. KC and JoJo. Dated for a minute. But not here to get into all that. And what can really be said about this singer right here? Probably one of the best, most gifted singers of all time. Still missed by millions of adoring fans. It's a walk down memory lane as you get your boogie on. She is everyone, man. Whitney Houston right now in your Super Throwback Party.

0: Africa. What group is that? 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
1: Another jam. Take me back. Another classic throwback.
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0: I'm just saying. Here's a Super Throwback Party flashback interview she did with Sherry Carter from BET years ago, talking about striving for perfection.
1: Probably unattainable, but, you know, won't stop me from trying. Nonetheless, you know, I will still keep trying.
0: Interview flashback moment with Sherry Carter from BET with Chaka Khan. And Chaka continues to do it to this day, working on her

0: It's the super throwback party with one of the baddest disco bands of all time, Chic with LaFree. And Nile Rodgers from the group Chic went on to produce for Madonna, Like a Virgin. He's responsible for that entire album. Duran, David Bowie's Let's Dance, so much more. Even did some stuff in recent years with Daft Punk. If I ever had a chance to talk to him face-to-face, first question for me would be, did you like the disco tag, or did you feel like it was unwarranted? Because, you know, he got classified as disco. I think he made some very incredible music, and it should not be classified or categorized. Although I do put in the disco category, so I'm a hypocrite. Okay, maybe I should move on at this point. We're going to slow it down a little bit. Key Sweat, Confunction, all coming up.
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0: 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Myself, Tony Woods, LaVert the Bassman, Harold Guillory, Gentle Giant, Kobe, and the Queen of the South will all be in the building. 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
5: Slowing it down.

and she used it, and it was brilliant. But what we're going to do right now, we're going to go back to the originator of the song, okay? And this was one of their last smashes for Motown before the group moved on to Booty Records. Gladys Knight and her Pips. It's Neither One of Us right now in the Super Throwback Party Show.

all my love to you. And I've always been a little partial to Keith Sweat because a lot of his slow songs always had a little bit of a hip-hop flair to it. I like that. Now, although when you first hear the song, it doesn't say hip-hop all over it, it's been sampled in hip-hop. Raekwon from the Wu-Tang Clan has used it. It's been redone in country music. Angie Stone, who ironically started her career in hip-hop, she sang and rapped as Angie B in one of the first female hip-hop bands, Sequence. She redone this song over just the sample part right here. You hear the loop up. And she did her song, No More Rain. You know the song,

the Super Throwback Party with Renee and Angela. You don't have to cry. It would have been great to see this duo really get bigger. Right when they were getting bigger, things just fell apart for them. My understanding is Renee was a little on the violent track, and Angela wasn't going for it. So things didn't pop off, and I don't think we'll ever see this duo come back together again. 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
1: 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In the mix. It's the Super Throwback Party.

Yeah, just let that roll for a little bit, man. Mm. That's the part of the song you're just waiting for, right? Did it on that. Grandmaster Flash and the Furious Five, when they did the Freedom Rap, they did a nice job on that too. One more time. Everybody, everybody, everybody just clap your hands. Come on. Everybody, everybody, everybody just clap your hands. Come on. My name is Mad Hatter, and I'm in the place to be. Can't nobody rock the mic like me. I've been doing it since 83.

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0: You know, I'm happy to be from Mississippi. A lot of people have said for many years that Mississippi was on the bottom. But I told them, did you know whatever's on the bottom is holding you up? Amen. Woo. But you see, the reason I'm glad that I'm from Mississippi, because I remember the times and the ways that we used to have church. Well, people didn't mind saying amen. And if somebody would shout, the person wouldn't stand up and look around to see what was happening. They would say amen and hallelujah too. But you know, we have not been able to serve God in places like this. See, I remember the little church that we used to serve him in way back in the woods. Amen. And sometimes on Sunday morning, even before you would get there, you could hear them praising the Lord. And the churches were little wooden churches. And you could hear the feet in the church. Yeah. Yeah. Yeah. But when you would get close enough, and you could hear them singing the old hymns, and somebody in the corner would strike out and say,

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A deacon would come out. The spirit would begin to move. You know what I'm talking about? The spirit would begin to move. No deacon might say,

0: 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I'll hasten. 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I'll hasten.
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6: He chose us. And he chose us. He chose us all. It's a matter of whether or not we respond to it. And once we respond to it, he makes us royal. Why are we royal? Some of you need to really meditate royal. Because when you meditate the fact that you're royal, there are certain things in life that you'll just stop putting up with. There are certain mindsets you'll let go of.
7: Amen.
6: When your royalty takes hold. There are certain people will fall off your life when you start being royal. Do I have any? Does anybody want to be royal? This is something you practice. This is, you know, we spiritualize everything. We go, oh, yes, Lumber. No, you better practice. Practice royalty.
7: Yes.
6: You know, sometimes, you know, I just get a mug and put some coffee in it. Sometimes I pull out the special china and put it on a special saucer and a special cup. Sit down at the table and drink my coffee royally. I'm just telling you what I do. Sometimes I get in my car and just get in and run to the next place. Sometimes Holy Spirit say, slow down.
7: Yeah.
6: Turn on some happy classical instrumental. Put both hands on the wheel.
7: Yeah.
6: Hold your head up a little bit and be royal for just a moment.
7: Right.
6: Come on, don't look at me like that. Come on, come on. Yeah, sometimes they ain't got nowhere to go.
7: Yeah, that's it.
6: But put on my best.
7: Yeah. Uh-huh.
6: Just to stand in front of the mirror and remind myself just how royal I am. We are the children of the King. We're royal. We are children of the King. Some of you just go out in public any kind of way. You do it out of convenience. You do it out of comfort, but you're representing. You're representing. And sometimes you need to be mindful that you're representing and proceed royally. Do I have any takers on royalty today? He says, you are a holy nation. You are separated unto God. That's who you are. This is what you have to stay mindful of in the race of life that you are dropped in. You have to come up out of that race and be mindful that you're not to be the same spectrum of life as everybody else. Well, everybody's doing it. I remember I used to want to go places and I tell my mom, everybody going, mom. She says, no, that's not true. She says, cause you're not going. So everybody's not going. I'm like, that was cold. I mean, you could have just said no. But just because everybody is doing something doesn't mean you're supposed to do it. Just because everybody does it this way doesn't mean that's how you're supposed to do it. Royalty is a whole different thing altogether. You're a holy nation. You're God's special possession. And he has separated you and called you out and called you aside so that you may show forth, the King James says. Here in the NIV it says, so that you can declare the praises of your King. He wants you to declare his praises because he's called you out of darkness and he has placed you in his wonderful light. I mean, if you just sit and think about that for just a moment, you have reason enough to just go right into gratitude, go right into thanksgiving, thanking God for bringing you out of darkness. Because some of us will still be in darkness right now. Well, all of us will still be in darkness right now if he hadn't called us out. He just called us out. Come on, he just called us out. Gave us hope, gave us opportunity, gave us a chance to live, to have joy, to have peace, put us in light. Gave us the opportunity to see once again for ourselves. And that is worthy of praise. Amen. So, I want to say that this is a house of praise, prayer, and worship. That's what this is. I want you to say that with me. This is a house of praise, prayer, and worship. Say it again. This is a house of praise, prayer, and worship. Because this is something we're doing this intentionally. We're doing this intentionally. Someone said, well, you have to feel it. No, you got to feel it. You don't have to feel it. You didn't always, I speak for myself. I didn't always feel like saying good morning to my parents every morning I woke up. It was mandatory. You don't wake up, walk through the house and don't say nothing. Where do you think you at? I mean, really, today is so different. I mean, but I'm just telling you, when we grew up, it's like, you can't pass the view and not say anything and just go slipping into another room and just be, no, you pass, even if it was just this amount, you pass by and didn't say good morning. What's wrong with you? Come back in here and try that again. I didn't feel like saying good morning. I didn't feel like talking to nobody. It didn't matter. It was mandatory. You see, so the Bible says that when we come into his presence, he tells us how to do that. Anybody remember what he says? Come into his presence with what? See, what we like to do is come into his presence with, Lord. Oh, Lord Jesus, come on, Lord. I don't know how. You got to help me, Lord. He said, go back outside and come back in again. Let's try this over. And we come back in. Father, thank you. Thank you for being God. Thank you for sending Jesus. Thank you for the fact that I was in darkness and you brought me to the light. Yeah. I have a lot of problems where I need some guidance. But first, before we go there, thank you for loving me. Thank you for being my provider. You woke me up this morning. You gave me another opportunity to see another. It's so beautiful outside. I hear the birds in my ear singing. I see the beauty of the flowers that you've grown. I can look across the horizon and see your handiwork in the skies, in the sunset, in the sunrise. Thank you for that. I appreciate that. You are so good to me. You have blessed me with people in my life, with friends in my life, with family in my life. Thank you, Lord. I'm about to sit down and eat. Thank you for the food that you provided me. I have a business. I didn't know I had a business in me. You pulled it out of me. Thank you for this business, Lord. Thank you. You see, gratitude. Everybody say gratitude. If you start with gratitude, your problem will be solved before you're done. He says, enter my gates. That's Psalms 100. Let's put it up. Enter my gates with thanksgiving and come before my courts with praise. We're going to read it. Psalms 100, verse 1. Enter his gates with what? Thanksgiving. Enter his courts with what? Praise. Be thankful unto him and do what? We get to bless his name. We get to bless his name. Well, Pastor, how do you? Father, your name is above all names. I just go straight to the Bible. Your name is above all names. As a matter of fact, every knee shall bow before your name. Every tongue shall confess that you are Lord, that no enemy, no demonic force can rise above your name. I love your name. How sweet is your name. The power and the authority and the glory that is in your name. I pronounce your name. I glorify your name. I declare your name above all names. He says, bless my name. Let's keep going. Be thankful unto him and bless his name. Why? Because he's good. It's not complicated. He's just good. I know you have reasons to cry and to complain and to feel sorrow and all of these things, but don't let that overwhelm how good God is. How good he has been to you. I guarantee you, if you begin listing them, you got more reasons that he's good than reasons for you to be sad. Say the Lord is good. Why is he good? Because his mercy is everlasting. The Bible says his mercies are new every morning. If you burn out on the mercy yesterday, guess what? You get up to a fresh batch the next morning. There he is, ready to extend mercy to you again. Again. Come on, let's give him praise. Come on, let's praise him. And his truth endures to all generations. Hallelujah. This is a house of praise. This is a house of prayer. And this is a house of worship. And I'm declaring that as the priest of this house. I'm speaking it now. because it is what God has shown me. He said, I need you to teach them how to praise me,
7: yes,
6: how to pray to me, and how to worship me.
7: Yes,
6: this is a house of praise, prayer, and worship. Say that with me. This is a house of praise, prayer, and now say this, the atmosphere is changing now.
7: The atmosphere is changing now.
6: Now, 6 months from now, you won't even recognize this place. Because we're saying now what shall be later.
7: Yeah.
6: We're saying it now. It is now, but it will manifest later. But this is how it starts. You start with speaking. Now, I'm doing this in this house. You can do this in your house. That's how this is supposed to work. You learn it here and you take it home and apply it there. Can you give the Lord praise? Remember what I told you. I said, now, sometimes at home, you wake up, you don't feel like it, like I said earlier, and you just have to just start. Just get up out the bed and just go to the bathroom. You know, good morning, I'll be right back. I'll be right back. In other words, what my flesh is feeling right now is not too healthy for you. But let me just start with praising him, thanking him, and I'm going to be on in just a minute here, because you are stimulating your spirit with a spirit of praise and a spirit of worship. Now, won't be long, we're going to go to the dance. I know we have a few dancers in the house. I know we have a few dancers in the house. I ain't talking about clowning now. I'm talking about dancing before the Lord, okay? There's a big difference. But I know we have dancers in the house. And some of you kind of been reserved and you kind of withheld because you don't see nobody else dance. Well, you have to start. You're going to be part of the breakthrough in this house with the dance. So I'm just telling you right now, you're free to dance. You're free to worship. You're free to dance. You're free to praise the Lord. Okay? But be sincere. Because we're not gonna put on no clown in here. We're not gonna clown around. We're gonna deal with that and go on. Just be sincere. Don't go find an outfit to wear because I'm a dance Sunday. We're gonna sit you down. Okay? Simply put, we're gonna sit you down. Okay? That's easy to detect. I'm serious about this. I'm not doing this for we're here to be intentional of worshiping God. The attention is not supposed to be on you. It's supposed to be on Him. Right? It's supposed to be on Him. Now, let's go back to our definition and we're closed with this. Praise. Alabanza. Praise is the sincere public expression, private and public expression of admiration. It is public and private expression of glory and thanksgiving to God with joyful expectation. That's our definition. I need to go back and add the word private. The sincere private and public expression of admiration, glory, and thanksgiving to God. Put your phones on silence, please. With joyful expectation. So, what we said is that if you don't practice privately, you will not genuinely express publicly. This has to be something that is in your heart, something that you are doing consciously, something that is on purpose. It's an expression. Now, there are people that say, well, you know, I praise the Lord, but I praise in my own way. No, how would you like to go to a restaurant and the waiter serves you their own way? Yeah, you wouldn't put up with that. You were like, I need another waiter. I need somebody else. I don't know who this is, but I need another waiter. Somebody that's going to give you the attention that you desire. You're paying the money. And you want attention. You want your meal prepared a certain way. You want service done a certain way. So when we serve the Lord, we grew up calling this worship service. That is to imply a service of worship to the Lord. That's what those words are supposed to mean. That we come to render service of worship to Him. So it is an expression. And so many people will say, I just don't do all of that. That's not my personality. I'm reserved. And my statement to you is that, well, you're going to serve God your way or you're going to serve God His way. And if you will surrender to the new creature, the new creation that you are now, the Bible says that once you come to Christ, you become a new creature. That means you come with new capacity, that you have a new spirit. You have things in you now that you didn't have in you before. You have abilities now that you didn't carry before. So now you can do some things that you couldn't do before. And so if worship and praise is a part of your new nature, you're going to have to let that new man out. That you're going to have to let that new being worship and allow that spirit to praise his God or her God. And so you are a new creature now. So you're not the old person. So whatever that old personality trait you're referencing to is not the new one that you are now in Christ. So you can lift your hands. You can clap your hands. You can shout unto the Lord. You can dance before the Lord. I snuck. Is that a word? Snuck. That's a real proper word. Okay. I snuck in during rehearsal with the praise team. They didn't know I was here. They was all over the stage moving. I'm like, where is all that on Sunday morning? Where is that? And then when they noticed I was here, all that stopped. And I told them, I said, that what you were doing before I walked in is what we need on Sunday morning. That's what we need. But, you know, we come in here and now we got to be like church. We have to be churchy. We have to act like, you know, and that's what church can do. That's what religion does. It strips the purity. It strips the authenticity and the pureness of what we have come to do before the Lord. But I just talked to them today. I said, we're coming up on the dancing teaching and we're going to do some dancing in this house. And they're going to even teach me how to dance. Now, if I dance, you're going to dance. I'm not going to dance and you sit out there laughing at me. If you laugh, you got to get up on your feet. So praise is an expression. I admire the Lord. I glorify Him. And I thank Him with joyful expectation. Prayer is a part of this study. And it is to petition the Lord and to offer thanksgiving to the Father in faith. In faith. You see, God just loves the attitude of faith when you pray to Him. This despair thing, this hopelessness thing, you go to the Lord in hopelessness and despair. Oh Lord, I don't know what to do. I don't know what to do. I don't know what else to do. I'm coming to you, Jesus. You got to help me. You got to have Lord's life. You got to stop. You got to stop that. And I say that because He said to us explicitly, when you come before my throne, come with boldness. Boldness. What's another word for boldness? Confidence. Courage. Assurance. What is that boldness about? Because some people misinterpret that. They think it's about arrogance. They interpret it as arrogance. You can go to the Lord like that, and that's arrogant. No, it's not arrogance. It's confidence. But But what am I confident about? I'm confident.

0: I'm confident that he is my father.
1: That's right.
0: I'm boldly approaching him because I know I belong to him.
1: Yeah.
0: And I know that he belongs to me.
1: Right.
0: Now, our oldest son, he's up there doing all the background work here. And he's 38 now. But when he was 3, I used to pick him up from school. And I had a then I drank soda. I don't drink it anymore. I'm delivered. But anyway, I'd have a cup of soda sitting there, and before I arrived to pick him up, I pick him up, he get in the car, he just grabs the soda. He didn't ask nobody. He didn't get my permission. He says, before I say, how was your day? First, he gets a sip. I'm like, this boy got some nerve to just take my drink like that. And after he finished with it, I don't want it anymore. You know, he's added to it. And I'm like, and the Lord says, that's how you're supposed to be with me. You're supposed to know that whatever is mine is yours. You're supposed to know that. You're supposed to act like that. Come on, let's give him praise. So I couldn't even get on him because he was acting like I'm supposed to act before the Father. Amen?
1: Amen.
0: So that's how prayer works. Prayer is taking what God said. I'm going to take his words and speak them back to him about what I'm dealing with. So that requires work on your part. That means that you can't just start. Now, you can have a little talk with Jesus, tell him all about your troubles. You can do that. That's not prayer. That's therapy, in a sense. You're just kind of walking and talking, just letting the Lord just put it all out there. And like I'll say now, after it's over, it's like, okay, all right, you feel better? Because that's all you're going to get out of that. But prayer is management of the word in your heart and mouth to change circumstances in your life.
1: Yes.
0: When the old people used to say, when I was growing up, they said, prayer changes things.
1: Yeah.
0: That couldn't be no, that was so accurate and so right because that is the intent and the purpose of prayer is to create change.
1: Yes, sir. Yes, sir.
0: You are trying to change something from what it is to what it's supposed to be. What it is the will of the enemy or your personal will. What it's supposed to be is the will of God. So much so that 1 John chapter 5 verse 14 tells us that this is the confidence that we have in him, that if we ask anything according to his will, not according to my will, but according to his will. When you pray for your husband, your wife, you can't pray according to your will. You have to go find out what God's will is for your wife, then start praying. If you're dealing with anger, you have to go find out what God's will is for your life. His plan to deliver you from anger, his plan to give you peace, to give you joy. You take that, then go to his throne and speak back his word to him over your life.
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0: He chose us. And he chose us. He chose us all. It's a matter of whether or not we respond to it. And once we respond to it, he makes us royal. Why are we royal?

0: Some of you need to really meditate royal. Because when you meditate the fact that you're royal, there are certain things in life that you'll just stop putting up with. There are certain mindsets you'll let go of. When your royalty takes hold, there are certain people will fall off your life when you start being royal. Do I have any, does anybody want to be royal? This is something you practice. This is, you know, we spiritualize everything. We go, oh, yes, a lot more. No, you better practice. Practice royalty. You know, sometimes, you know, I just get a mug and put some coffee in it. Sometimes I pull out the special china and put it on a special saucer and a special cup. Sit down at the table and drink my coffee royally. I'm just telling you what I do. Just telling you what I do. Sometimes I get in my car and just get in and run to the next place. Sometimes Holy Spirit say, slow down. Yeah. Turn on some happy, classical, instrumental. Put both hands on the wheel. Yeah. Hold your head up a little bit and be royal for just a moment. Right. Come on, don't look at me like that. Come on, come on. Yeah, sometimes ain't got nowhere to go.
1: Yeah, that's it.
0: But put on my best. Just to stand in front of the mirror and remind myself just how royal I am. We are the children of the King. We're royal. We are children of the King. Some of you just go out in public any kind of way. You do it out of convenience. You do it out of comfort, but you're representing. You're representing. And sometimes you need to be mindful that you're representing and proceed royally. Do I have any takers on royalty today? He says, you are a holy nation. You are separated unto God. That's who you are. This is what you have to stay mindful of in the race of life that you are dropped in. You have to come up out of that race and be mindful that you're not to be the same spectrum of life as everybody else. Well, everybody's doing it. I remember I used to want to go places and I tell my mom, everybody going, mom. She says, no, that's not true. She says, cause you're not going. So everybody's not going. I'm like, that was cold. I mean, you could have just said no. But just because everybody is doing something doesn't mean you're supposed to do it. Just because everybody does it this way doesn't mean that's how you're supposed to do it. Royalty is a whole different thing altogether. You're a holy nation. You're God's special possession. And he has separated you and called you out and called you aside so that you may show forth, the King James says. Here in the NIV it says, so that you can declare the praises of your King. He wants you to declare his praises because he's called you out of darkness and he has placed you in his wonderful light. I mean, if you just sit and think about that for just a moment, you have reason enough to just go right into gratitude. Go right into thanksgiving. Thanking God for bringing you out of darkness. Because some of us will still be in darkness right now. Well, all of us will still be in darkness right now if he hadn't called us out. He just called us out. Come on, he just called us out. Gave us hope, gave us opportunity, gave us a chance to live, to have joy, to have peace, put us in light, gave us the opportunity to see once again for ourselves. And that is worthy of praise. Amen. So I want to say that this is a house of praise, prayer, and worship. That's what this is. I want you to say that with me. This is a house of praise, prayer, and worship. Say it again. This is a house of praise, prayer, and worship. Because this is something we're doing this intentionally. We're doing this intentionally. Someone said, well, you have to feel it. No, you got to feel it. You don't have to feel it. You didn't always, I'm speaking for myself. I didn't always feel like saying good morning to my parents every morning I woke up. It was mandatory. You don't wake up, walk through the house and don't say nothing. Where do you think you at? I mean, really, today is so different. I mean, but I'm just telling you, when we grew up, it's like, you can't pass that, you can't pass the view and not say anything and just go slipping into another room and just be, no, you pass, even if it was just this mountain, you pass by and didn't say good morning. What's wrong with you? Come back in here and try that again. I didn't feel like saying good morning. I didn't feel like talking to nobody. It didn't matter. It was mandatory. You see, so the Bible says that when we come into his presence, he tells us how to do that. Anybody remember what he says? Come into his presence with what? See, what we like to do is come into his presence with, Lord. Oh, Lord Jesus. Come on, Lord. I don't know how. You got to help me, Lord. He said, go back outside and come back in again. Let's try this over. And we come back in. Father, thank you. Thank you for being God. Thank you for sending Jesus. Thank you for the fact that I was in darkness and you brought me to the light. Yeah. I have a lot of problems where I need some guidance. But first, before we go there, thank you for loving me. Thank you for being my provider. You woke me up this morning. You gave me another opportunity to see another view. It's so beautiful outside. I hear the birds in my ear singing. I see the beauty of the flowers that you've grown. I can look across the horizon and see your handiwork in the skies, in the sunset, in the sunrise. Thank you for that. I appreciate that. You are so good to me. You have blessed me with people in my life, with friends in my life, with family in my life. Thank you, Lord. I'm about to sit down and eat. Thank you for the food that you provided me. I have a business. I didn't know I had a business in me. You pulled it out of me. Thank you for this business, Lord. Thank you. You see, gratitude. Everybody say gratitude. If you start with gratitude, your problem will be solved before you're done. He says, enter my gates. That's Psalms 100. Let's put it up. Enter my gates with thanksgiving and come before my courts with praise. We're going to read it. Psalms 100, verse 1. Enter his gates with what? Thanksgiving. Enter his courts with what? Praise. Be thankful unto him and do what? We get to bless his name. We get to bless His name. Well, Pastor, how do you, Father, your name is above all names. Let's just go straight to the Bible. Your name is above all names. As a matter of fact, every knee shall bow before your name. Every tongue shall confess that you are Lord. That no enemy, no demonic force can rise above your name. I love your name. How sweet is your name. The power and the authority and the glory that is in your name. I pronounce your name. I glorify your name. I declare your name above all names. He says, bless my name. Let's keep going. Be faithful unto him and bless his name. Why? Because he's good. It's not complicated. He's just good. I know you have reasons to cry and to complain and to feel sorrow and all of these things, but don't let that overwhelm how good God is. How good he has been to you. I guarantee you, if you begin listing them, you got more reasons that he's good than reasons for you to be sad. Say the Lord is good. Why is he good? Because his mercy is everlasting. The Bible says his mercies are new every morning. If you burn out on the mercy yesterday, guess what? You get up to a fresh batch the next morning. There he is, ready to extend mercy to you again. Again. Come on, let's give him praise. Come on, let's praise him. And his truth endures to all generations. Hallelujah. This is a house of praise. This is a house of prayer. And this is a house of worship. And I'm declaring that as the priest of this house. I'm speaking it now. Because it is what God has shown me. He said, I need you to teach them how to praise me, how to pray to me, and how to worship me. This is a house of praise, prayer, and worship. Say that with me. This is a house of praise, prayer, and worship. And now say this, the atmosphere is changing now. Now, 6 months from now, you won't even recognize this place. Because we're saying now what shall be later. We're saying it now. It is now, but it will manifest later. But this is how it starts. You start with speaking. Now, I'm doing this in this house. You can do this in your house. That's how this is supposed to work. You learn it here. And you take it home and apply it there. Can you give the Lord praise? Remember what I told you. I said, now sometimes at home you wake up, you don't feel like it, like I said earlier. And you just have to just start. Just get up out the bed and just go to the bathroom. You know, good morning. I'll be right back. I'll be right back. In other words, What my flesh is feeling right now is not too healthy for you. But let me just start with praising him, thanking him, and I'm going to be on in just a minute here, because you are stimulating your spirit with a spirit of praise and a spirit of worship. Now, won't be long. We're gonna go to the dance. I know we have a few dancers in the house. I know we have a few dancers in the house. I ain't talking about clowning now. I'm talking about dancing before the Lord, okay? There's a big difference. But I know we have dancers in the house. And some of you kind of been reserved and you kind of withheld because you don't see nobody else dance. Well, you have to start. You're going to be part of the breakthrough in this house. With the dance. So I'm just telling you right now, you're free to dance. You're free to worship. You're free to dance. You're free to praise the Lord. Okay? But be sincere. Because we're not gonna put on no clown in here. We're not gonna clown around. We're gonna deal with that and go on. Just be sincere. Don't go find an outfit to wear because I'm a damn Sunday. We're gonna sit you down. Okay? Simply put, we're gonna sit you down. Okay? That's easy to detect. I'm serious about this. I'm not doing this for my, we're here to be intentional of worshiping God. The attention is not supposed to be on you. It's supposed to be on Him. Right? It's supposed to be on Him. Now, let's go back to our definition and we're closed with this. Praise. Alabanza. Praise is the sincere public expression. Private and public expression of admiration. It is public and private expression of glory and thanksgiving to God with joyful expectation. That's our definition. I need to go back and add the word private. The sincere private and public expression of admiration, glory, and thanksgiving to God. Put your phones on silence, please. With joyful expectation. So what we said is that if you don't practice privately, you will not genuinely express publicly. This has to be something that is in your heart, something that you are doing consciously, something that is on purpose. It's an expression. Now there are people that say, well, I praise the Lord, but I praise in my own way. No, how would you like to go to a restaurant and the waiter serves you their own way? Yeah, you wouldn't put up with that. You were like, I need another waiter. I need somebody else. I don't know who this is, but I need another waiter. Somebody that's going to give you the attention that you desire. You're paying the money. You want attention, you want your meal prepared a certain way, you want service done a certain way. So when we serve the Lord, we grew up calling this worship service. That is to imply a service of worship to the Lord. That's what those words are supposed to mean. That we come to render service of worship to Him. So it is an expression. And so many people will say, I just don't do all of that. That's not my personality. I'm reserved. And my statement to you is that, well, you're going to serve God your way or you're going to serve God His way. And if you will surrender to the new creature, the new creation that you are now, the Bible says that once you come to Christ, you become a new creature. That means you come with new capacity, that you have a new spirit. You have things in you now that you didn't have in you before. You have abilities now that you didn't carry before. So now you can do some things that you couldn't do before. And so if worship and praise is a part of your new nature, you're going to have to let that new man out. That you're going to have to let that new being worship and allow that spirit to praise his God or her God. And so you are a new creature now. So you're not the old person. So whatever that old personality trait you're referencing to is not the new one that you are now in Christ. So you can lift your hands. You can clap your hands. You can shout unto the Lord. You can dance before the Lord. I told our work, I snuck. Is that a word? Snuck. That's a real proper word? Okay. I snuck in during rehearsal with the praise team. They didn't know I was here. They was all over the stage moving. I'm like, where is all that? On Sunday morning. Where is that? And then when they noticed I was here, all that stopped. And I told them, I said, that what you were doing before I walked in is what we need on Sunday morning. That's what we need. But you know, we come in here and now we got to be like church. We have to be churchy. We have to act like, you know, and that's what church can do. That's what religion does. It strips the purity. It strips the authenticity and the pureness of what we have come to do before the Lord. But we're going to, I just talked to them today. I said, we're coming up on the dancing teaching, and we're going to do some dancing in this house. And they're going to even teach me how to dance. Now, if I dance, you're going to dance. See, I'm not going to dance and you sit out there laughing at me. If you laugh, you got to get up on your feet. So praise is an expression. I admire the Lord. I glorify Him. And I thank Him with joyful expectation. Prayer is a part of this study. And it is to petition the Lord and to offer thanksgiving to the Father in faith. In faith. You see, God just loves the attitude of faith when you pray to Him. This despair thing, this hopelessness thing, you go to the Lord in hopelessness and despair. Oh, Lord, I don't know what to do. I don't know what to do. I don't know what else to do. I'm coming to You, Jesus. You got to help me. You got to have the Lord's life. You got to stop. You got to stop that. And I say that because He said to us explicitly, when you come before My throne, come with boldness. Boldness. What's another word for boldness? Confidence. Courage. Assurance. What is that boldness about? Because some people misinterpret that. They think it's about arrogance. They interpret it as arrogance. You can go to the Lord like that, and that's arrogant. No, it's not arrogance. It's confidence. But what am I confident about? I'm confident that He is my Father. I'm boldly approaching Him because I know I belong to Him. And I know that He belongs to me. Now, our oldest son, he's up there doing all the background work here. And he's 38 now. But when he was 3, I used to pick him up from school. And then I drank soda. I don't drink it anymore. I'm delivered. But anyway, I'd have a cup of soda sitting there. And before I arrived to pick him up, I pick him up. He get in the car. He just grabs the soda. He didn't ask nobody. He didn't get my permission. Before I said, how was your day? First, he gets a sip. I'm like, this boy got some nerve to just take my drink like that. And after he finished with it, I don't want it anymore. You know, he's added to it. And I'm like, and the Lord says, that's how you're supposed to be with Me. You're supposed to know that whatever is Mine is Yours. You're supposed to know that. You're supposed to act like that. Come on, let's give Him praise. So I couldn't even get on Him because He was acting like I'm supposed to act before the Father. Amen?
2: Amen.
0: So that's how prayer works. Prayer is taking what God said. I'm going to take His words and speak them back to Him about what I'm dealing with. So that requires work on your part. That means that you can't just start. Now, you can have a little talk with Jesus, tell Him all about your troubles. You can do that. That's not prayer. That's therapy, in a sense. You're just kind of walking and talking, just letting the Lord just put it all out there. And like I'll say now, after it's over, it's like, okay, all right, you feel better? Because that's all you're going to get out of that. But prayer is management of the word in your heart and mouth to change circumstances in your life. When the old people used to say, when I was growing up, they said, prayer changes things. That couldn't be no, that was so accurate and so right, because that is the intent and the purpose of prayer, is to create change. You are trying to change something from what it is to what it's supposed to be. What it is the will of the enemy or your personal will. What it's supposed to be is the will of God. So much so that 1 John chapter 5 verse 14 tells us that this is the confidence that we have in him, that if we ask anything according to his will, not according to my will, but according to his will. When you pray for your husband, your wife, you can't pray according to your will. You have to go find out what God's will is for your wife, then start praying. If you're dealing with anger, you have to go find out what God's will is for your life. His plan to deliver you from anger, his plan to give you peace, to give you joy. You take that, then go to his throne and speak back his word to him over your life.
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1: So let me testify. 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
10: The choir is in the choir stand, and we praise in the Lord. 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

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Yeah.

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One was a chronic complainer, and the other was a positive thinker. And one day the car was not running right, and she was complaining. And her friend said, "Why not take the car to the shop and get a tuner?" She took the car and got a tuner, and it was running fine. And the next Sunday she started complaining and talking about the things she had gone through during the week. And her friend said, "You remember when you got your car tuned up? 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And she said, "Sure." 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
1: Hey God, it's me. 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

0: I want y'all to grab a hold of that. 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
4: I can remember as a child, back in Liberty, Texas, at 131 Navigation Street, at my grandmother's house, it made me sit falling. Mama is what we called her. And I can remember on Sunday mornings, if you were in Mama's house, you had to get up for Sunday morning prayer. And come to think of it, if you in my mama's house, today, on Sunday morning, you got to get up for Sunday morning prayer. And my grandmother knew how to pray. She had a lot of grandsons. And oftentimes she couldn't think of our names, and sometimes she would just call us all Bubba. And I got some of my first cousins in here and my brothers in here witness today.

0: Come on and give him praise. 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Raise both hands and say, I've
1: got
0: the victory.
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0: Do you have the victory?
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2: I wrote a little song to encourage your heart tonight. How many know in the room tonight that it's just a blessing to be alive? I need about 49 of y'all to stand up and start clapping your hands and giving God some praise. If you're just glad to be here, listen. Sister Jeanette Taylor called me last Friday morning about 7:45 to inform me that one of our managers, Sister Dolores Kilgo, had gone on to be with the Lord, and you lost some loved ones. I want you to know today that God's too wise to make a mistake. If ever there was a time to hold on, I want to encourage your hearts tonight. Hold on to the Lord Jesus. Come on, boys, help me say this. Listen to this.

churches. Regardless of what you're going through, you've got to look at the devil and just tell him this. Look, I'll keep on. He'll go down there, hold your head up. The Bible says to live is Christ and to die is gain.

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3: A little simple song says, "Well, the spirit of the Lord is, there's liberty. Where the spirit of the Lord is, the captive are set free. The wounded are made whole. There's rest for your soul. Where the spirit is, there's liberty." Is there anybody here that loves Jesus? If you love him, can you just wave that hand and let him know that you love him? Come on, I want to hear you tell him that you love him. Come on, tell the Lord that you love him. Hallelujah. Come on, family. Come on, John. Say it one time, John. The spirit.
4: Where the spirit of the Lord is,
3: there's liberty.
4: There is liberty.
3: Of the Spirit.

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0: 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Where the Spirit is.
1: Where the Spirit.
0: The Lord is.
1: Of the Lord be.
0: There's liberty.
1: There's liberty.

0: 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What the Spirit is.
1: Where the Spirit is.
0: Hallelujah. Come on, come on. Where the Spirit is.
1: Where the Spirit is.
0: Yeah. There is healing. Tell them, family, say it.
1: There is healing.
0: Where the Spirit is.
1: Where the Spirit is.
0: Yeah, yeah. There's deliverance. Say it.
1: There's deliverance.
0: Where the Spirit is.

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1: He erupted from a small town of 800 people back in 1987. He came from the school of 45s, 8-tracks, and carts with passion still in him for radio. He got back in the chair to be on the air in 2007. He's a pioneer in the old school music philosophy. Ladies and gentlemen, are you ready? It's time for your conductor and host of the show, Mr. James Eaglin, the old school legend.

this thing is so groovy. Mellow, mellow, mellow. Wait till I get my breath.

Welcome aboard Lake Charles and all surrounding areas. It's the Great Golden Groove Show. I'm James England, a gentle giant, getting ready to have some fun with you right here on a Sunday afternoon, Sunday evening in the Lake City. Sit back, relax, pour yourself a cup of coffee or even a glass of iced tea or lemonade. You might even want to put a lime or cherry on the top. We're going to have some fun strolling down memory lane inside the Great Golden Groove Show. It's the show. 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Special shout outs to all my frontline workers, the doctors, nurses, nurse practitioners, CNAs, EMTs, emergency staff, and those hardworking custodial workers, keeping the buildings clean, safe, and sanitized. Also, special shout outs to my educators, superintendents, principals, assistant principals, teachers, substitute teachers, volunteers, cooks, security, bus drivers, bus monitors, and those hard-working crossing guards. You're always on the Gentle Giant's front lines. Lest I hold you any longer, let's get right into it. 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

It's the sounds of Willie Hutch in and out right here inside the Great Golden Groove Show. 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Big shout out to Madam Gospel, Levert, Bassman, and Tawny Wood. Grooving with the Gentle Giant on today. You can check them out during the week. Madam Gospel, she just finished her gospel show a few minutes ago. She takes you to church each and every Sunday morning right here from 1. Every Sunday evening. Look out, James. From 1 p.m. to 4 o'clock. She takes you to church right here on KZWA. That is me, myself, the Gentle Giant, as we stroll down memory lane on a Sunday afternoon, right here with the Great Golden Groove Show.

0: It's been decades since a radio personality took a show and made it an essential part of your life. It's James Eaglin, the old school legend.
1: James Eaglin has been a student of the radio game since 1987, training with late greats like E. Rodney Jones, Crown Prince, George Fisher, Ken James. Ladies and gentlemen, the nationally known James Eaglin, a.k.a. the Gentle Giant.
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Oh, we grooving and moving into the sounds of yesteryear. That was a classic right there from 1974. What were you doing? 74. George McCrae and Rock Your Baby right here. Before that, we gave you one from the maestro. Oh, what a night for dancing. Kicking things off with Willie Hutch, In and Out, right here. It's the Great Golden Groove Show, reminding you to download the brand new app where you can take us everywhere you go. 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It's the Great Golden Groove Show. I'll be with you until 8 o'clock. Playing it just the way you like it. It's the show Grandma and Grandpa didn't tell you about. Each and every Sunday right here in the Lake City from 4 p.m. to 8 o'clock. I need you to get on the phone and call about 10 of your friends and tell them to tune in right here on a Sunday afternoon with the Gentle Giant. We make memories. Stick around, I got much more coming your way. We just getting started. 4 o'clock dance party. Up next, right here, with the Gentle Giant in the Lake City.

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That's the classic sounds of the Temptations with David Rufford singing on the lead. And I know I'm losing you right here on the Great Golden Groove Show. It's

It's the Queen of Soul herself. Talking about a do-right woman, do-right man, right here on the Great Golden Groove Show. We playing the classics for while you right here on this evening. If you just tune in, I'm James Eagland, the Gentle Giant, and you're listening to the Great Golden Groove Show right here in the Lake City on KZWA 104.9.

0: It's been decades since a radio personality took a show and made it an essential part of your life. It's James Eaglin, the old school legend. James Eaglin has been a student of the radio game since 1987, training with late greats like E. Rodney Jones, Tom Prince, George Fisher, Ken James. Ladies and gentlemen, the nationally known James Eaglin, a.k.a. the Gentle Giant.
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5: James Eaglin has been a student of the radio game since 1987, training with late greats like E. Rodney Jones, Crown Crutch, George Fisher, Ken James. Ladies and gentlemen, the nationally known James Eaglin, a.k.a. the Gentle Giant.

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Oh, that's a double shot from the classic Temptations and the Girls. All right with me right here on the Great Golden Groove Show. 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I'm James England, the Gentle Giant. Special shout out to our man Patrick Washington listening out in the H-Town, Houston, Texas, and everybody streaming us online, listening in right here. 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

0: It's the only groove your mama wants you to listen to right here with the Gentle Giant inside the Great Golden Groove Show. 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As we play the music you can reminisce on, it's the music of back in the day, the music you grew up listening to. It's a lot of one-hit wonders. It's music when even if you had a bad time, you'd put on a record and it would soothe your soul. It's the Great Golden Groove Show and the Gentle Giant having fun with YOU on today. Reminiscing on time gone by musically. Big shout out to my man Zach and Miss Seeley over there on Highway 14. Also riding in the gang, D-Ray. All listening in. A man down in the Ritter. Yank got us cranked up loud and proud. We appreciate you. Miss Rosalyn Simeon listening in, and also Miss Sybil listening in. We appreciate you for grooving and moving with the Gentle Giant right here on a Sunday evening. This is how we do it right here. Also, special shout outs to everybody streaming us online, and if you're listening by way of your smart devices, the speakers and all this stuff, and you can also download the brand new app and take us everywhere you go. 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
0: You're listening to the Great Golden Groove Show on a Sunday evening. I'm James Eaglin, the Gentle Giant. If you're passing through town, highways, I-10, east or west, it's the Great Golden Groove Show. Also, special shout out to my man, Coach Mitchell, listening in out in the Lafayette area. Also, LG Dejan listening in. And also, DJ Godfather in Texarkana, Arkansas, got us cranked up loud and proud, listening to the Great Golden Groove Show on a Sunday evening. Let's get right into these classes.

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It's the Great Golden Groove Show. 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

Always the gentle giant and the Commodores on a Sunday evening inside the Great Golden Groove Show. This is your life on the Great Golden Groove Show. Here's another classic right here from Switch. And I want to be closer. Right here. 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

is the great Golden Groove Show and the gentle giant with the sounds of Switch. Young lady just texted in and said, gentle giant, you're going too hard right here. You're shaking up a memory that I thought I had buried. Oh, this is how we do it each and every Sunday on the Great Golden Groove Show, where memories are always made right here on a Sunday evening with the gentle giant.

0: 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He may be a giant. That dude play music like a bull going through a
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0: 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People so hard, he know he ain't gentle with that music. Bye.

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See, every time your telephone rings and somebody hangs up, don't call cute that man talking about it. I know that must have been your woman. Because in my case, we had spent the entire weekend together, so then there wasn't no need for me to call. Yes, and I'm always on his mind, because I give him plenty of love and all.

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But she got the man. And she responded heavily in that song right there back at Richard Dipperfield. You know, back in the days, male artists would make a song, and it wouldn't be too long before a female would come up with a follow-up and answer back to that song. You'll only hear music like that right here on the Great Golden Groove Show with the Gentle Giant each and every Sunday, 4 p.m. to 8 o'clock, right here on KZWA 104.9.

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